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1: So I travelled to England, Ireland, Scotland, and the United States. The other side of the world. It is my calling, my responsibility, endorsed by elders honored with this mission, to find our people and bring them home. But once we start, I think I'm going insane. I think I'm losing my mind. We're coming to get you. We're trying to find you. Getting closer and closer to where you might be. 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I can feel your presence. I don't speak your language. Can you understand me? You say, who are you? We've been waiting so long. We've been trying to find you. We come to take you home.

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The old woman's tears fall down on her ancestor's skull, lining the painted red ochre. 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Kamilaroi lands. Sitting on the plane with our precious cargo, grief washes over us. 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What a beautiful time to do it. The dawn of a new day.

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1: Hey Australia, Optus social media manager Faizo here. We've read lots of comments. The good, the bad, and the grumpy. A bit like this one. I'm so done with scammers. We want you to know, we're on it. Optus's scam technology has blocked over 890 million scam calls and texts since 2020. Protecting Aussies from scams? We're on it.

0: 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It don't break me.
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0: 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No, but you might have seen me there.
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0: It's where it all began. 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

0: Hey, you mob. 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
1: Hello, I'm Adam Evans with the NIRS News. A new police station will help improve the relationship between Indigenous residents and officers on Palm Island in North Queensland. That's according to the Mayor, Alf Lacey.
2: In terms of the uprise in the case of the death in custody, is that certainly this goes a long way in terms of mending the old wounds, and we're all working towards a better future for our community.
1: $27 million over 7 years has been committed by the Queensland Government for a new community safety facility, which includes a new police station. The relationship between Palm Islanders and police came to a head during an uprising after the death in custody of Orangi Dumaji in 2004. Cases of Ebola have surpassed 1,000 in the Democratic Republic of Congo. The latest strain has killed more than 260 people. The UN says 3 million children and young people are at risk of contracting the deadly illness in eastern parts of the DRC. Work is being done to treat prisoners at the epicentre of the DRC outbreak. The cost of living is forcing women to stay in unsafe relationships. That's what Salvation Army research has found. It found 30% of women have stayed in or delayed leaving an unsafe relationship because they can't afford to leave. Major Bruce Harmer says this shouldn't be happening in a so-called lucky country like Australia.
3: Yes, people are staying in unsafe relationships, not knowing really which way to turn, and this has been a situation for a number of years. And we want to be there to support those people who need to get out of a dangerous situation or a dysfunctional relationship.
1: Household inflation has eased to 4% in May. That's down from 4.2% last month. That's what the latest ABS data shows. Treasurer Jim Chalmers says Australia's doing better compared to other countries.
4: It's also worth remembering that in the most recent numbers, we've seen inflation tick up in the US and in Canada and in Europe, but it has come down again in the Australian economy.
1: According to the Australian Bureau of Statistics, the largest contributors to inflation were housing, food, non-alcoholic beverages and transport. Multiple A380 Airbus aircraft have been grounded for urgent inspections after cracks were found in wing beams. 15 Emirates and one Qantas aircraft will have further inspections carried out by Airbus. The urgent inspections were ordered by the European Union of Aviation Safety Agency after routine maintenance checks found the cracks. Emirates operates one of the largest A380 fleets in the world, over half of the active super jumbos. We'll have more coming up next.
5: 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Talk Black Mondays through to Fridays on the National Indigenous Radio Service. Too dirty, you mob.
1: A crater in the Western Australia's Pilbara region has been found to be the oldest known asteroid impact on Earth. Curtin University researchers have been studying the North Pole Dome in the region. Using advanced mineral dating, the crater's been dated to about 3 billion years old. The shortlist for Australia's Most Esteemed Literacy Prize has been announced. The list for this year's Miles Franklin Award includes two debut novelists, Queensland Steve Minon for First Name, Second Name, and Tasmanian-based Conrad Muller for My Heart at Evening. Randa Abdul Fadah has been nominated for Discipline, along with Omar Musa's Fierceland, Sean Wilson's You Must Remember This, and Little World from Josephine Rowe. Each shortlist nominee gets $5,000, while the overall winner will walk away with $60,000 when the prize is announced in August. Now for a look at the capital city weather for tomorrow. A shower or two in Magog in Brisbane with a top of 22. 18 in showers on Gadigal Country, Sydney, while it's 15 and partly cloudy on Ngunnawal Gambri Country, Canberra. 15 and partly cloudy in Nam, Melbourne, and sunny in Nipaluna, Hobart with a max of 12. A top of 17 and partly cloudy in Tundunya, Adelaide. Sunny in 22 degrees in Morley, Perth, and sunny in Garamilla, Darwin with a top of 32. If you have any stories that you'd like to share with us, you can send us an email to news@nirs.org.au.
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8: How are we all feeling today? Now, I was saying it was Wednesday yesterday. It's actually Wednesday today.
9: No, it's Wednesday today.
8: I was off with the Pixies yesterday.
9: Yeah, well, so was I, matey, yeah. I wasn't even here.
8: What happened? You had to get a back injection.
9: Yeah, I had to get, to fix up my bulging disc. So it's working all right. Yeah. If I just fall over, at any time, just come
8: do
9: around.
8: Do not resuscitate.
9: Scoop me up. No, that's all right. Just lean me against something, I'll be fine. No, I'm all good.
8: No, you look like you're doing good.
9: Hmm?
8: We got the desk up. We're ready to go back into it.
9: Must be standing up.
8: That's it. We have today Chris Christopherson. We've got Chris Hillman also on the way. A bit of Mumbali and Robbie Mortimer. But before we go any further into the program, we acknowledge the traditional custodians of the lands of which we're broadcasting from and to. Pay our respects to elders past and present, and also acknowledge the continuing sovereignty of all First Nations peoples and mobs right across the lands. Got cheapies coming up. What are you yarning about?
9: I have to talk about rug up. I've got some chamber secrets.
8: There you are.
9: And of course, it's Wednesday, which you thought was yesterday. So what you watching?
8: Oh, perfect. I didn't miss it.
9: You didn't miss it at all. Just wake up another sleep.

0: The Black Crowes. She Talks to Angels, the acoustic version. Mumbali before that, and we also had Robbie Mortimer kicking off the drive show. Welcome if you just joined us.
1: Yes, and hands up those who've been enjoying the lovely cold morning.
0: It's been good.
1: Yes, so your hand going up there, Clay.
0: Yeah.
1: It's cold down there on the bay.
0: Well, I keep the heater on. For me, my pet mud crab, Bing Bong.
1: Oh, Bing Bong. Why do you heat up a mud crab? Just to ease him into it when you finally throw him in the pot.
0: No, I just like the idea of keeping my animals cozy.
1: You wouldn't keep your reptile. Oh, yeah, snake's got to be warm.
0: Snake's got to be warm too. He's got a lamp, an infrared. Not infrared. It's like just a heat lamp.
1: Mm.
0: Yeah, you don't really. There's not a lot of visible light, but you can see it just.
1: Mm.
0: And he was in the basking spot this morning.
1: Oh,
0: so
1: is he? Okay.
0: Yeah, he takes in the rays.
1: Good to know. Well, good. You know, if you want to, you want to stay cozy, but you want to, you know, beat the cost. Of course, they reckon heat the human instead of the house, or in your case, heat the pets. Instead of the house.
0: What do I get? I sew a bunch of socks together.
1: Well, according to an associate professor in clothing and textile science at the University of Otago in New Zealand, how about it? Would you be an associate professor in clothing and textile science? That's why I majored in clothing and textiles.
0: Yeah. That's amazing.
1: Anything wool is your best bet. Wool has lots of fibrous extensions, apparently, that trap air. Wool also has the ability to absorb water.
0: A lot of wool in the Gabba.
1: Yeah, a lot of wool in the Gabba. And who put the wool into Gabba? Apparently deep within the molecular structure of the wool is a matrix.
0: Whoa.
1: Not the matrix,
0: no.
1: But a matrix, yeah. Water will bond with the matrix and is held inside the fibre, which is why that's better for you than some other stuff, which will get heavy with it, can retain the water and feels, you know, a bit cooler.
0: Gotcha.
1: Because it's got water in it. Wearing a hat inside and in bed can help prevent heat loss through your head, which is where the body concentrates.
0: Why would you wear a hat in bed? What about a beanie?
1: Beanie is absolutely fine. I can't wear beanies or socks to bed. Like, no. I'm fine for the first 5 minutes and then you got to, you know, it's just too hot. Heating expert Chris Barnes from the consumer group Choice says heated throws, heat pads and electric blankets, you know, while you're watching television are good. Well, electric blanket around yourself watching television. I think that's meant for the bed.
0: Nah, you got an old enough telly, you can sort of just radiate yourself.
1: That's true, yeah. Those old valves can give off a bit of heat. Just turn the TV around and, that's hot. Flannelette sheets, of course, are a good option. And how you make your bed can also impact how warm you stay overnight, apparently. Professor said that loose tucking provides better insulation than tight tucking. Are you a tight tucker or a loose tucker?
0: Loose.
1: Yeah. And the order of your bedding.
0: Because I'm lazy.
1: Yeah. Well, you just let everything, not so much, those really tight sheets and tuck everything in. And apparently the order of your bedding layer is important too. So put your heavy stuff on first and then your light fluffy doona on last, and that'll keep the heat in rather than the other way around. So go heavy to light.
0: Yeah, that's interesting. I thought it
1: Isn't
0: was,
1: that interesting? Yeah, well, there's a science to it, yes.
0: That's all the opposite of what I thought you should do.
1: Yeah.
0: That's amazing.
1: There you go.

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1: It was a watershed performance.
0: ...to the voices of a generation. 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

0: Sam Barber with Broken View. It's Triple A Murray Country. Kev Carmody before that. Attack, Attack, and Brenda Lee, The Grass is Greener. Darren, he walks around with these sunnies. I don't know if they're super cheap. I think they've got a bit of, you pay a bit of coin for them because they're supposedly indestructible.
1: Mm-hmm.
0: I don't know if they're, I think they're called Too Savage.
1: Indestructible.
0: Yeah, this, you know, they're advertised as, look at this, and then they grab the sunnies and they try and track them and drive a kedge. Yeah.
1: They do
0: the whole thing.
1: Yeah.
0: Anyway, I don't know how much they're worth, but I've had my pair for since the start of the year. They don't have a scratch on them.
1: No.
0: They were $7.
1: $7.
0: $7.
1: What, a chemist or a servo?
0: Servo.
1: Servo, yeah.
0: And I thought, no, these ones are good. And I tried them on. I thought, yeah, I'm going to look after these ones.
1: Yeah, they look pretty good.
0: So I've had, and I think Darren's gone through 3 pair of these indestructible sunglasses in the time that I've had me $7.
1: Why does he keep buying them if they keep being destructed?
0: Sure. But sometimes the cheapies win.
1: Sometimes the cheapies win. That's exactly right. Exactly right. You could pay like $300 for a pair of Ray-Bans or something.
0: Yeah.
1: And my sister did that and she went out in a tinny and then looked over and then off come the Ray-Bans. She hadn't had them very long either. But what did she do? She went back and bought another $300 pair of Ray-Bans.
0: Still got them?
1: I believe so.
0: She learned from the tinny experience.
1: I did that. I had a pair knocked off when I was living down the coast many years ago. I left them on a supermarket thing and I took them off to, you know, put my groceries through. Went back 2 minutes later, they were gone.
0: Wow.
1: So I thought, I'm not buying it anymore, expensive sunnies. So I did the same thing. Went and bought a pair of polarized sunnies from a servo. They're only like $30.
0: Yeah.
1: And I've still got them.
0: There you go.
1: Hmm.
0: Proof's in the pud.
1: Yep.
0: Cheap sunglasses. ZZ Top.
1: They won't leave you because.
0: No, they won't.
1: Because they know they're cheap.

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Us people been waiting for this one for 200 years now. Don't know how much more you gotta wait. And boy, make me slack.

0: that.
1: Brand New Day, Cuckles there, AAA Murray Country. Got Jam on there before as well, sister, and ZZ Top with Cheap Sunglasses. Driving you home, the Sarvi.
2: I had a stick in the eye with a needle on Monday.
1: Dude. And then you got an injection.
2: Then I got a stick in the back on Tuesday. And I went into the oxygen pressure chamber this morning with more holes than a tram's undies, I tell you.
1: Were you scared?
2: I was scared I was going to explode, bust, burst or deflate. But nothing happened.
1: Oh, good. Do you feel better?
2: I feel better, yeah, I feel better. I think all my holes have closed up now, which is really good.
1: Thank God.
2: But a small I did room, meet, man. I did meet Clive, who was in there with me. Clive's just on 80. He's a bit of a music buff. And we're just having a chat. And it turns out that he worked for Bobby Lim, and he said, "But you don't probably know Bobby Lim." He said, "But I work for him." I know Bobby Lim. You know, Muzo. We used to have the Bobby Lim show with Dawn Lake. Yeah. Bobby Lim? Yeah, Bobby Lim. Australian muso from way, way, way back.
1: True.
2: In the 60s, yeah.
1: Wow.
2: And he said, "Yeah, I love music." He said, "Oh, I've just been around music all my life." He said, "I went to Vietnam with Normie Rowe, served in Nam with Normie Rowe."
1: Whoa.
2: And he said, "Also went to school with Billy Thorpe." I said, "Oh, did you? Did you go to school with Billy Thorpe? That would have been Salisbury High." He said, "Yeah. Yeah, how'd you know that?" I said, "Well, I used to work with Jamie Dunn, and he also had the same story of he used to tell everyone he used to go to school with Billy Thorpe. But he actually told Billy Thorpe that one day when he came into B105, and Billy Thorpe said, "Oh, yeah, everyone says I went to school with me, just to, you know." But I didn't go to school. Yeah. But and then Clive said, "Oh, well, same thing happened to me." He said, "I told my friends that I went to school with Billy Thorpe, and they said, 'Oh, yeah, you know, go on, get on your Clive.'" So he said, "Right." So he got Billy Thorpe to turn up at a gathering a couple of weeks later, a pub or a cafe, and Billy Thorpe turned up and said, "Yeah, this is me mate Clive, he's going to school with him." Sort of like that show, Would I Lie to You, where they bring someone out and which is the, "Hello, my name's Bob, this is Bob, and I used to go to school with him."
1: Yeah.
2: But yeah, he said they turned up and everyone shut up after that and said, "Oh, my Clive, that's all we did, no, no idea." So I got a lot of credit after that. I said, "No, it never happened to Jamie." Billy Thorpe just wouldn't believe that he went to Salisbury High with him. Oh, dear. Yeah, anyway, I'm going to find out some more stories from Clive tomorrow.
1: Good.
2: As long as he doesn't burst.

My head didn't hurt. And the beer I had for breakfast wasn't bad, so I had one more for dessert.

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0: Hello, I'm Adam Evans with the NIRS News. The dream of owning a home is becoming a reality for Indigenous residents on Palm Island in North Queensland. $2 million over 10 years was allocated in yesterday's Queensland government for the rent-to-buy program on the island. Palm Island Mayor Alf Lacey says he didn't think he'd see home ownership on the island in his lifetime.
1: Everyone always says the great Australian dream. Well, then the dream wasn't possible 10 years ago, but now it's possible in terms of owning your own home. And yeah, we look forward to the uptake and the outcome, particularly by local residents, in terms of having an asset that they can pass on then to their children.
0: Traditional owners are owed billions of dollars in compensation. That's what a report tabled in federal parliament today has found. The Australian Law Reform Commission report found that the Native Title Act is discriminatory in the way it deals with property rights for Indigenous people. The National Native Title Council says the 86 recommendations of the report are a good start. It says if the recommendations were adopted, it would reform the Act to make it fairer and more just into the future. However, the National Native Title Council says the federal government needs to use this moment to remedy the past. Fulfilling the promise of Mabo, reforming the Future Acts regime, came out of the Duke and Gorge inquiry. For some good news, the inflation rate has dropped since last month. That's according to the latest ABS data. Inflation eased to 4% in May, down from 4.2% from the previous month.
2: Inflation fell once again for the second month in a row. We're not complacent about that. We know that there are still inflationary pressures in our economy. That's reflected in the underlying measure. But these numbers today are much better than the market expected, much better than forecast. And that's obviously a very good thing.
0: That was Federal Treasurer Jim Chalmers. The rate is still well out of the Reserve Bank's target of 2.3%, which means a cut to rates is still months away. The Ebola outbreak in the Democratic Republic of Congo is now the second largest the country has experienced. The number of infections during the current outbreak has now surpassed 1,000 confirmed cases. There have been 267 deaths linked to the highly contagious virus. An outbreak in 2018 recorded more than 3,400 cases and more than 2,200 deaths. We'll have more coming up next.
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4: What are ya?
0: Western Australia is home to two of the world's oldest asteroid impact craters. That's what Curtin University researchers studying the North Pole Dome in the Pilbara have discovered. Using advanced mineral dating, the crater has been dated to about 3 billion years old. It confirms the North Pole Dome to be the oldest impact crater on Earth. The second oldest impact crater on Earth is also in Western Australia and is dated to be 2.2 billion years old. And six authors are in the running for this year's Miles Franklin Literacy Award. The group includes four first-time nominees, two of which are debut novelists. The nominated books and authors are First Name, Second Name by Steve Minon, My Heart at Evening by Conrad Muller, Discipline by Randa Abdel-Fattah, Fierceland by Omar Musa, You Must Remember This by Sean Wilson, and Little World from Josephine Rowe. The winner of Australia's Most Esteemed Literacy Prize wins $60,000 and it's announced on August 5. Now for a look at the capital city weather for tomorrow. A shower or two in Magog in Brisbane with a top of 22. 18 in showers on Gadigal Country, Sydney, while it's 15 and partly cloudy on Ngunnawal Gambri Country, Canberra. 15 and partly cloudy in Nam, Melbourne, and sunny in Nipaluna, Hobart with a max of 12. A top of 17 and partly cloudy in Tundunya, Adelaide. Sunny in 22 degrees in Morley, Perth, and sunny in Garamilla, Darwin with a top of 32. If you have any stories that you'd like to share with us, you can send us an email to news@nirs.org.au. That's news@nirs.org.au.
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1: Triple A Murray Country, driving you home this afternoon and crossing over to the phones. Who are we yarning to?
2: Darren, how are you, bud?
1: Hey, Truckee Daz, how are you, man?
2: I'm good. I'm over Rocky.
1: Are you up on your way up to Rocky?
2: I'm already here, so I'm in delivery.
1: Oh, mate.
2: So, yeah, I normally go to Clapton, I go to Rocky today.
1: Okay. Well, good luck on your trip up to Rocky. How's the weather up there, man?
2: I'm off to my delivery. I'm doing a bit of second right now. Do you have that song, Cave Your Burn?
1: Say that one again.
2: Cave Your Burn.
1: Change Your Bet?
2: I think you got the same song with a G. Cave Your Burn.
1: Oh, I'm not sure, mate.
2: Nope.
1: Change the old something, is it?
2: No, Canefield Burn. Canefield.
1: Oh,
2: like a chicken cane.
1: Canefield Burn. Oh, that's Graham Connors.
2: No, that's what I'm thinking of. I haven't heard that song for a long time.
1: Is that his name?
2: Do you know what I'm playing?
1: You know the song? Yeah, Let the Cane Fields Burn by Graham Connors. That's what you're chasing, eh, brother?
2: Yeah. Easy. I haven't heard that for you.
1: Well, I'm chucking it on right now, bro.
2: Thank you.

0: Glenn Skewthorpe without West. Shane Howard before that, and we had Graham Connors as well, as requested by Truckee Darren, Let the Cane Fields Burn. I love that Graham Connors song.
1: Yeah, there you go. What, you hadn't heard it for a while, so that's good.
0: No, it's good to grab some of those classics out, eh?
1: Well, it's Wednesday, so it's what you're watching. On the small screen this week, House of Dragons Series 3 returned.
0: Oh, man, I actually haven't even watched any Game of Thrones, but I think I've got to watch it.
1: Yeah, look, I tapped out after Series 1, didn't think much of it. Series 2, I missed it, but Series 3, I read this from one of the critics I follow. At last, the orgy of carnage it should always have been. So apparently there was a big battle on the episode that went to air on Monday, Battle of the Gullet.
0: Oh.
1: And apparently it just, you know, brought everything together. Now they reckon it's hit its stride, but it won up to 2 seasons. It must cost a fortune up to now, but that's good, you know. I mean, better to hit its stride now than not at all.
0: So it takes place after the Game of Thrones, right?
1: Don't ask me, mate.
0: Oh, okay.
1: No, I think it's well before Game of Thrones. Okay. It's when the dragons, you know, when the Mad Targaryens were ruling Westeros with all the dragons, and then the Mad Targaryen then got, you know, piffed.
0: Right.
1: Which is where Game of Thrones comes in, because Robert Baratheon had taken the throne off the Mad Targaryen. Anyway, that's as much as I know about it. But if you're a Game of Thrones fan, then yeah, maybe you could give it a look now. Logie nominations for the Logie Awards in August were out earlier this week, and great to see two young First Nations actresses who star in the story of tennis champion Yvonne Goolagong-Cawley. They've been recognised in this year's Logie nominations.
0: Cool.
1: Mystery Road Origins, which features an all-black writing team, also received 5 nominations, including Best Drama Program. And this is fantastic, this bit. 3 of the 6 nominees for the Best Lead Actor in a Drama are all First Nations actors.
0: Wow.
1: Which I think is fantastic. Lisa McGuire, who is one of the actresses in the Yvonne Goolagong-Cawley story, she said it was fantastic, the success of First Nations talent in Logie nominations. Her quote, I love her quote, "Look at us go. Look at all this incredible diversity on our screen. It's good to see Mob up there being represented at last." And it is true.
0: Mm-hmm.
1: It's great to see. And on the big screen this week, opening Supergirl, the movie. She gets her standalone movie. She did appear in the Superman movie last year. She's played by Australian Millie Alcock, who was also in House of Dragons Season 1.
0: Oh, there you go.
1: Yeah. She's Superman's cousin, Supergirl, which I didn't know. I thought she was some other relation to him. But
0: Krypton cousin.
1: She's a Krypton cousin. Her Krypton name is Kar-Zor-El. Superman's name is Kal-El. Of course, Superman's dad, who was played by Marlon Brando in the original Superman film, is Jor-El.
0: And that was Russell Crowe in the new one too, wasn't it?
1: The new one, he was Jor-El. But Superman's mum is just called Lara.
0: Oh.
1: I don't know why she missed out on all the fancy names. Kal-El, Jor-El, Kar-Zor-El. Lara, get in here. It's got a very Mad Max look about it, thanks to its Aussie director Craig Gillespie, who was very much influenced by George Miller's Mad Max movies growing up. So that's interesting, an Australian director. And Millie is Australian herself, so a couple of Aussies there. And as I say, it's the first standalone movie for Supergirl. They have an unusual event at the Yatla Drive-In on Saturday night. It's called the PJ Party. So if you go along with a picnic banquet, dress in your PJs, and watch the Superman movie on the big screen.
0: Nice one.
1: Out in the open. That'd be pretty good, wouldn't it?
0: That's decent.
1: And also this week, you're going to see Hugh Jackman like you haven't seen him before. New movie called The Death of Robin Hood, which is a revisionist take on the outlaw. Rather than robbing from the rich and giving to the poor, this Robin Hood is a murderous brute who told these stories about him being, benevolent to justify his crimes, and he's now hunted by the families of those he's killed and looking for a glorious death.
0: Jeez.
1: Yeah. Interesting that another Aussie is playing Robin Hood. We've had Errol Flynn. He was the swashbuckling Sir Robin in 1938. Robin Hood, Russell Crowe, who we claim is Australian but born New Zealand, he also played Robin Hood, and now Hugh Jackman. I don't know about Hugh being, you know, you sort of expect him to burst into song and tap dance his way through Sherwood Forest. But anyway, it's a bit of a reversal of a role for him. I don't know whether we'll like him after this.
0: We'll see.
1: Yeah.

0: Hey you mob, Kevin Crepignari here. Campbell Health is celebrating 50 years with a gala ball on Saturday the 1st of August. Enjoy a three-course dinner with special guests Sean Chilborough, the Fringe Dwellers, Olivia Coe Fox and myself. Book now at Humanitix.
1: Station sponsor.

0: Zenith. Don't ask me Triple A Murray Country. Great to be joining you for the drive home. I walked past the boss's car today and noticed the back left tyre was down.
1: Oh.
0: Been losing air. And I was like, do you want me to just go fix your tyre real quick? And she's like, yeah, that's all good. So I was like, it'll be like 10 minutes or whatever. And then I went down there and, you know, I haven't done a RAV4 before.
1: You've never done a RAV4?
0: No, but it's good. I like being able to just, you know, do something real.
1: Oh,
0: like,
1: it's what you change the tyre.
0: Yeah, man, I'm waiting for that pay rise.
1: What do you get for a tyre?
0: I don't know. We're going to have to listen to the Talk and Repair song.
1: Oh, okay.
0: Find out how much
1: it would
0: change
1: be.
0: The wheel on the boss's car.
1: Oh, look at you.
0: Do you get something out of it?
1: Well, you must do.
0: What's
1: bit
0: it
1: of
0: for
1: kudos,
0: me?
1: You know?
0: What's it for me? Yeah. A thumbs up? Well, a high five?
1: You just did it out of, you know, the pure generosity of your heart, I'm sure. No.
0: I did it because I really love cars.
1: Oh, there you go.
0: And I love doing anything mechanical if it helps someone.
1: The spare was all pumped
0: Absolutely.
1: Up and everything?
0: Yes.
1: Yeah, that's good.
0: Yeah. But I found the culprit too. It was a nail.
1: Nasty-er nail.
0: Nasty-er nail.
1: Oh, good on you.
0: Yeah.
1: Because you might have been stuck halfway home.
0: Well, it's been going down quite a while, Renita said. So, look, the factory spare too, that can just stay on there. You just get the other one.
1: Oh, yeah, get the other one fixed.
0: It's not like you're rolling around with an ugly steely or something like that, which is good.
1: Little small ones, yeah.
0: Yeah, that's how she goes. Hmm. But awesome. No, I had a good day.
1: Look at you.
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0: Bells, Dolly Parton, It's AAA, Murray Country, Son of Jolene there. And Zach Top, before that, we also had Manny West with the Koori Lad, driving you home this afternoon and coming up to the Power Hour.
1: You beauty.
0: What are you yarning about in the Power Hour?
1: I will have a Trump update and sorry, I oak.

0: Hello, I'm Adam Evans with the NIRS News. A new police station will help improve the relationship between Indigenous residents and officers on Palm Island in North Queensland. That's according to the Mayor, Alf Lacey.
1: In terms of the uprise in the case of the death in custody, is that certainly this goes a long way in terms of mending the old wounds, and we're all working towards a better future for our community.
0: $27 million over 7 years has been committed by the Queensland Government for a new community safety facility, which includes a new police station. The relationship between Palm Islanders and police came to a head during an uprising after the death in custody of Orangi Dumaji in 2004. The first confirmed case of H5 bird flu has been confirmed in South Australia. A southern giant petrel with avian influenza has been found at Knights Beach on the Frewa Peninsula. The CSIRO has told the South Australian government the bird was first found on June 14. Australia's Chief Veterinary Officer, Dr. Beth Cookson, says there's no evidence of it spreading to native species.
2: Whilst this is a concerning development, to have another confirmed case in a different jurisdiction, it is another sea bird. It is a migratory species, and there is no indication that it has spread beyond those populations.
0: There's a new suspected case of bird flu in the Quindalup area of southwest Western Australia. Cases of Ebola have surpassed 1,000 in the Democratic Republic of Congo. The latest strain has killed more than 260 people. The UN says 3 million children and young people are at risk of contracting the deadly illness in eastern parts of the DRC. Work is being done to treat prisoners at the epicentre of the DRC outbreak. Household inflation has eased to 4% in May. That's down from 4.2% last month. That's what the latest ABS data shows. Treasurer Jim Chalmers says Australia is doing better compared to other countries.
3: It's also worth remembering that in the most recent numbers, we've seen inflation tick up in the US and in Canada and in Europe, but it has come down again in the Australian economy.
0: According to the Australian Bureau of Statistics, the largest contributors to inflation were housing, food, non-alcoholic beverages and transport. Multiple A380 Airbus aircraft have been grounded for urgent inspections after cracks were found in wing beams. 15 Emirates and one Qantas aircraft will have further inspections carried out by Airbus. The urgent inspections were ordered by the European Union of Aviation Safety Agency after routine maintenance checks found the cracks. Emirates operates one of the largest A380 fleets in the world, over half of the active super jumbos. A crater in the Western Australia's Pilbara region has been found to be the oldest known asteroid impact on Earth. Curtin University researchers have been studying the North Pole Dome in the region. Using advanced mineral dating, the crater's been dated to about 3 billion years old. The shortlist for Australia's most esteemed literacy prize has been announced. The list for this year's Miles Franklin Award includes two debut novelists, Queensland Steve Minon for First Name, Second Name, and Tasmanian-based Conrad Muller for My Heart at Evening. Randa Abdel-Fadda has been nominated for Discipline, along with Omar Musa's Fierceland, Sean Wilson's You Must Remember This, and Little World from Josephine Rowe. Each shortlist nominee gets $5,000, while the overall winner will walk away with $60,000 when the prize is announced in August. Now for a look at the capital city weather for tomorrow. A shower or two in Magidge in Brisbane with a top of 22. 18 in showers on Gadigal Country, Sydney, while it's 15 and partly cloudy on Ngunnawal Gambri Country, Canberra. 15 and partly cloudy in Nam, Melbourne, and sunny in Nipaluna, Hobart with a max of 12. A top of 17 and partly cloudy in Tundunya, Adelaide. Sunny in 22 degrees in Morley, Perth, and sunny in Garamilla, Darwin with a top of 32. If you have any stories that you'd like to share with us, you can send us an email to news@nirs.org.au. That's news@nirs.org.au.
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9: Andy Bandai, Yalila is going to start us off with the Drive Show Power Hour today. Got Ruby Gilbert on the way in this hour as well. You're listening to AAA Murray Country. What are you doing in this
10: hour? I'll have a Trump date next, but then I'll be talking, Oak, actually.
9: Oh, Mad Dog.
10: Yeah.
9: Bonnie Raitt also in the works as well.
10: Oh, good.
9: And you said Sorry Our Oak, Oak Ridge Boys.
10: Oak Ridge Boys, here you go.
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0: It's time for the AAA Murray Country Trump Update. Trump Day.
1: Well, cracks are already appearing in negotiations between Iran and the US in Switzerland.
2: Oh, uh-oh.
1: Not the UK. Trump's making these wild claims about what has been agreed to and doesn't seem to agree with what the Iranians think. Trump yesterday said Iran had already agreed to major nuclear inspectors in perpetuity. This is what he wrote on Truth Social. Iran has fully and completely agreed to highest level nuclear inspections long into the future, and in brackets, infinity. But Iran said they had not agreed to anything of the sort.
0: Look, that's what they said. Inspect till infinity. In fact, to infinity and beyond, they said. Just like Toy Story's Buzz Lightfoot, or is it Gordon Lightyear? Anyway, we're sending in three nuclear experts today to start inspecting. They are the very esteemed Dr. Manhattan, along with Dr. Bruce Banner and Dr. Emmett Brown, who's told me he plans to knock off all of Iran's plutonium and replace it with a shoddy box full of used pinball machine parts. What a brilliant plan.
3: Brilliant.
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0: Danny Whittaker, AAA Murray Country, Titters before that, and Robert Warden with Never Ending War. We just watched a bit of the sunset out there. That was good.
1: We did.
0: What do they call it?
1: Dusking.
0: Dusking.
1: In Finland they do it. Just sit out, put a chair down and watch the sunset.
0: It's a good moment. Hey, you it watch is. All the colour changes and then you sort of feel refreshed.
1: Yeah.
0: It's good.
1: Give us a nice little boost.
0: That's it. Also, Dad sent through a text. He's just figured out how to work his air fryer. The last time I...
1: Well, that's good to know.
0: The last time I was down there, he was just like, oh, what is this? It's like old mate with the printer in the castle. Yes. You know, he's swearing at it. That's what he was like with that air fryer. We were trying to do fish in the air fryer, a few whiting fillets and or chips, and it was just like impossible. It would turn itself off, and it was on some sort of timer. But he's just figured out how to get it going.
1: Yep.
0: And he's also he sent through a photo. He's doing baked taters in it.
1: Oh, be best. He'll never look back.
0: Yeah.
1: You can cook anything in an air fryer.
0: It's pretty wild, eh?
1: Yeah. We put frozen fish in there, and it just, 15 minutes later.
0: That's amazing. Yeah,
1: it cooks it perfectly. And chips, potatoes, grilled cheese on toast, cakes. You can make your cake in an air fryer.
0: Yeah. Oh, yeah. Also, if you cut
1: damper.
0: Damper, yeah. Mm. Oh, if you get a, what are they, the tortilla wraps, you cut them up, put whatever sort of seasoning you want on them, and cut them up into chip shapes and chuck them in the air fryer, they come out as chips.
1: Magic.
0: We've been lied to. Those bags that you've been buying, bags worth of that real tasty stuff, that's just flavoured tortillas.
1: Yeah, and it's all air. Cost you nothing.
0: Yeah.
1: No oil.
0: Free air.
1: Fries.
0: Love it.
1: Lovely.
0: Zach Brown Band coming up next.
1: Tomorrow's going to be Air Fry Day.
0: Yeah, all right. We might save that for actual Friday.
1: Oh, yeah. Good thinking.

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0: Old People Singing, Archie Roach, Alan Jackson before that, Meat and Potato Man and Zac Brown Band with Love and Sunsets featuring James Taylor.
1: Yes, because we watched the sunset.
0: That was good.
1: Yeah.
0: Having a good dusk.
1: Mm. We talked about Robin Hood before, Hugh Jackman playing Robin Hood in a new film.
0: Evil Robin Hood.
1: Evil Robin Hood this time. But in Sherwood Forest itself, in Nottingham, a 1,200-year-old major oak tree, which is believed to have sheltered Robin Hood when he was abandoned. We used to hide in the forest from the sheriff.

0: of Nottingham, it's finally passed away. It's dead after failing to sprout any leaves this spring, according to the Royal Society for the Protection of Flora. I think it's just amazing that it's 1,200 years old.
1: Yeah,
0: 1,200-year-old oak tree.
1: I wonder what the oldest standing,
0: trees. Yeah, what would be the oldest trees?
1: I'll have a squeeze.
0: But this one, yeah, and it's amazing to think because Robin Hood was, so it's 1,200s.
1: Yeah.
0: That's when he was supposed to be around, 13th century. The tree was actually mentioned in a 1790 book on oak trees. And it was then mentioned that it may have sheltered, the outlaws. And that led to a whole lot of people coming to look at the tree. So they got a whole lot of visitors. So what they have said is that, thousands of visitors turning up to look at the tree over a couple of hundred years and has compressed the soil around the tree and then made it impossible for the rain to reach the roots. So, and then it eventually died.
1: Wow.
0: That's just amazing that so many people would just compact the soils. They must have got like concrete and then the rain couldn't penetrate. But it's amazing that it lasted that long though.
1: It's true.
0: And they thought it was dead on a lot of occasions and all of a sudden it would just sprout leaves and then it would go again. But it's amazing.
1: Now, one of the oldest confirmed individual non-clonal trees in the world is Methuselah or Methusella. It's a Great Basin bristlecone pine located in the White Mountains of Eastern California, approximately 4,857 years old.
0: Oh, my God. That's astounding.
1: Isn't that amazing?
0: Yeah, a living thing could live that long.
1: All right. Oak Ridge boys, what do you reckon?
0: Oh, of course. Sorry, Oak, mate.

0: Jason Lee Scott, Quabri Dance there, Triple A Murray Country, driving you home. Oak Ridge Boys before that with Fancy Free. And Tom Petty and the Heartbreakers seeing us out for the day. It'll all work out.
1: It will.
0: Great tune.
1: Yeah.
0: It is Wednesday today.
1: Yes.
0: Tomorrow's Pie Day.
1: Tomorrow's Thursday, yeah.
0: I'm looking forward to Pie Day. Have you chosen which pie it's going to be?
1: No, I haven't chosen the pie yet.
0: Okay. And we don't even get a hint.
1: No. No.
0: Fair, fair.
1: No, no.
0: It's cold enough for me
1: it's
0: to
1: ask.
0: It's
1: cold enough for anything pie. You know, you could. we discussed a whole lot of pies earlier in the week. I wish to have pie every night this week because it's so cold.
0: It's. Yeah. And we're looking at a low of 10 again.
1: Mm,
0: yeah. It's sitting around that sort of area. It's not getting any cooler.
1: No.
0: But
1: no.
0: Do you reckon there's cooler weather to come? Or?
1: There's supposed to be, from tomorrow, I think there's some showers around which might increase the temps overnight. But, we've had some really nice, it's about apparent temperatures at around 8 degrees this morning in Brisbane.
0: Yeah.
1: Cooler in Ipswich, of course. But,
0: Canberra's getting down to zero.
1: Oh, well, you know. Good luck to you. Have a pie in Canberra.
0: That's it. If you've got to drive ahead of you, stay safe on the roads. If you're already home.
1: Mad dog.
0: Mad dog. We'll catch you tomorrow from 3 p.m. Here's Tom Petty.

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Were you tortured by your own thirst in those pleasures that you seek, that made you Tom the Curious, that makes you James the Weak?

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0: Fans of the Yuggera and Turrbal people, it's Karen Durantis for Let's Talk.
1: Yes, hello and welcome to Let's Talk. Firstly, I'd like to acknowledge our ancestors and our elders whose shoulders we stand on. I also want to acknowledge traditional owners of the land where you're listening to this broadcast from and acknowledge that Aboriginal and Torres Strait Islander peoples have never ceded their sovereignty. In today's show, we're actually going to focus a little bit on the Queensland budget. It was the second budget delivered by the Treasurer, David Jeanette, yesterday, and I wanted to outline some of the initiatives that are in there for Aboriginal and Torres Strait Islander people. One includes the $74 million investment to continue delivery of the Queensland Government's Closing the Gap Priorities Fund. From what I can tell from the budget papers yesterday, it's to provide better health and essential infrastructure for Aboriginal and Torres Strait Islander projects. This includes 21 new projects to improve drinking water supply, wastewater management, waste infrastructure and social infrastructure across Indigenous communities. So hoping to get some further details on that in the days to come, what that actually means. There's also support there for Palm Island's home ownership scheme, and I hope to be speaking with Alf Lacey, the Mayor of Palm Island, to talk a bit about that and the $2 million that have been set aside in this year's budget over the next 10 years. I should mention that in terms of the Closing the Gap Priorities Fund, in the 2025 budget, the Queensland Government announced $108 million, so a little bit of a difference there. So some things to also mention, aside from the Closing the Gap, there is also the Queensland Indigenous Youth Leadership Program. There's part of a $1.9 million investment over 2 years towards that program shared with the Queensland Youth Parliament, and that's to encourage civic engagement and leadership amongst Aboriginal and Torres Strait Islander youth. And the reasoning behind that is that it helps build future leaders and ensures that First Nations voices are represented in Queensland's civic life. There's also support there for First Nations councils to the tune of $40.5 million, and that is to help Indigenous councils deliver those programs and services for their communities. And overall, though, the 2026-27 Queensland budget does offer some cost of living relief, water and energy security, infrastructure investment, and no new or increased taxes for residents. I guess there was also some concern about cuts to the public service, but that hasn't transpired. But we'll talk some more about this Queensland budget next.

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Start your mornings with The Brekkie Show. Real laughs, real yarns, real community. Rolling through the middle of the day, it's the Truckin' Hour. Stories from the road, music for the long haul. And when it's time to head home, The Drive Show keeps you moving. Good vibes, big laughs, and the soundtrack to your arvo. More fun, more connection, more community events, outside broadcasts, and voices you won't hear anywhere else. This is Triple A.

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0: friends of the Yuggera and Turrbal people. It's Karen Durante for Let's Talk.
1: Yes, and we're talking about the Queensland State Budget, David Janicki's second budget, which he outlined the financial vision, I guess, for Queensland for the year ahead. And we were hoping to speak with Alf Lacey today just to talk about some of the initiatives that are relevant, at least for the community that he represents North Queensland, off on Palm Island there, but we're just having some difficulty getting through to him. So I thought I'd just mention some of the, a bit of a snapshot, I guess, and this is coming from the Queensland Government's own website in relation to the budget. So in terms of for far North Queensland, there's some allocation within the budget about making Queensland safer. That includes a new school, and that one is a youth justice school. There was one that was opened here in southeast Queensland, and there's a new one to open up, and it's basically a diversion away from those young people at risk of committing offences. So that was something that was announced in the budget. There's some information there about the Cairns Hospital, which is undergoing expansion, and a new medical imaging service in Cairns South. As I mentioned, they're making Queensland safer with a regional reset, what they're calling it, and these are delivering 9 short-stay programs across the state. One in Cairns for youth demonstrating high-risk behaviours to give them a best chance of success and pathways into education, training and employment. So I wonder whether that has to do with that youth justice school. There's going to be some improvements with the Cairns courthouse. Innisfail courthouse, they're commencing remediation works at the Innisfail courthouse at about $1 million over a year. There's also something in relation to domestic and family violence electronic monitoring as well. So I think these details will continue to emerge. I'm also hoping that I might catch up with Alf later today, bring you that interview when we can, but also get some reaction from our Queensland Quake or from IUI just in relation to what's announced in there for closing the gap, and in particular anything of relevance to Aboriginal and Torres Strait Islander health. So at the moment, having no luck whatsoever in terms of having a yarn with someone about the budget, and we will continue though to reach out to relevant people to bring you at least some information. I was going to look at southeast Queensland, and that's all broken up into regions as well. So in terms of Ipswich, if we start off there, again, there's going to be community centres supporting the Gatton and Laidley community centres with a funding boost. And that's, for better local, bolster the local service delivery and I guess community connections as well. And, it's just piecing through. There'll be some road upgrades as well, Fisher and Ripley Road. That's coming up. The Goodna Police Facility, part of the budget, talks about an upgrade to the police facility there. So, again, I'm just looking at things that might be relevant to our mob. So there's a boost to childcare and schools with $450 million to progress recommendations of the Child Safety Commission of Inquiry, as well as establish a new Queensland Protection Commission and a first-of-its-kind intelligence hub. So, we will continue to monitor this throughout the weeks and days and weeks to come to just see exactly what it means for our mob here in this state. So, look, I'll leave it there, let you pore over the budget details if you want to. But in the meantime, as I said, I'll try and bring you reaction from our community leaders across the state in relation to the state budget and what it means for Aboriginal and Torres Strait Islander peoples who reside in this state. So I'm going to leave you today with our artist of the week, and it's Roger Knox. Here he is with Folsom Prison Blues.

hybrid. Well, it matters nothing much. We're black, that's we're third rate. And they're treating us as such. They mail us welfare handouts, and they fed us on sheep guts. They satisfied their conscience. We want

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1,000 people live in our city. It's a city of industry. Coal and steel are its lifeblood, and its harbor is busy with ships. 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

0: Nathan Parsons, a.k.a. 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
1: Lena Levi, a.k.a. 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
3: 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It's not the job of the taxpayer to subsidise lifestyle choices.

0: time zone am I on? What country am I in?
1: It doesn't matter. It's 5 o'clock somewhere.
0: It's always on 5 in Margaritaville, come to think of it.
1: Yeah, I heard it did.
0: You've been there, haven't you?
1: Yes, sir.
0: I've seen your boat there.
1: I've been to Margaritaville a few times.
0: All right. Well, that's good.
1: Just stumbled all the way back.
0: Okay. We just want to make sure you can keep it between the navigational beacon.
1: Between the buoys. I got it.
0: All right. Well, it's 5 o'clock. Let's go somewhere.
1: I'm ready. Crank it up.
0: Let's get out of here.
1: I'm gone.

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Hey, everybody. I tell you what I know. You're listening to AAA in Murray Country, and my name's Neil Murray. How about that?

Mom, he's got a didgeridoo. And I said, Mom, what are you listening to? And she said, Murray Country on Triple A.

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Right here with you. 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This is AAA.

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How come we here? Need a white cane and a C&I dog, bros. You beautiful, like me.

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And then very soon he had all the coons in the mallee cutting around. In the bed all day, Big Johnny did lay. Now I thought he was going to die. When I looked at him, well, it was a sin to see the big man cry. I said, "Dear sport, won't you have a snort? I

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1: Bury me where the wind don't blow, where the dust won't cover me, where the tall grass grows.

He's got a didgeridoo. And I said, Mom, what are you listening to? And she said, Murray Country on Triple A.

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And all the gentlemen from the motherland with weathered lines upon his face. Up in Darwin and T back in the 60s was as far as I could run away.

41,000 people live in our city. It's a city of industry. Coal and steel are its lifeblood, and its harbor is busy with ships. Its horizon is lost in the smoke of steelworks and factories.

0: Hey there, Harrison Peterson here from NIRS News, coming to you from the lands of the Yuggera and Turrbal peoples. Traditional owners are owed tens of billions of dollars, according to the Native Title Council. A report tabled by the Australian Law Reform Commission into Federal Parliament has found that the Native Title Act is discriminatory in the way it deals with the property rights of Indigenous people. The Native Title Council says the report's 86 recommendations is a good start. Jamie Lowe is the Council's Chief Executive Officer. He told the ABC a lot of the money owed to traditional owner groups is being held by governments across the country.
1: There's these past acts as well, so future acts which haven't been compensated and which are owed to traditional owners, which we estimate into the tens of billions of dollars, owed by generally state and territory governments, sometimes the Commonwealth government as well. So that's the bill that exists. That's not speculation, that's something that exists already.
0: The Native Title Council says if the recommendations are adopted, it will reform the Act to make it fairer and more just in the future. TV presenter Karl Stefanovic will leave Nine and is negotiating the terms of his exit after his podcast interview with an anti-immigration activist sparked a full day of executive crisis talks. The network has decided to cut ties with its long-standing breakfast show presenter, according to Nine newspapers, following the release of a now-deleted interview with British anti-Islam figure Tommy Robinson that landed Stefanovic in hot water with his employer. The host of the Nine Network's flagship Today Show interviewed Robinson in an almost hour-long episode of the Karl Stefanovic Show, which is run independently of Channel 9. He says he admires his guest's tenacity and courage. Stefanovic introduced Robinson in the interview as one of Britain's most controversial figures. The podcast episode was published on Tuesday evening, but was pulled down by the following morning. Planning on doing your taxes without an accountant? Well, the Australian Taxation Office is urging people not to rush their tax returns and to wait for when the pre-fill option becomes available. The ATO's Assistant Commissioner, Anita Challen, has told SBS the option is fast and reduces errors.
2: Our focus is always to try and work with taxpayers in the first instance so that they get it right. We sort of reserve penalties or any other consequences for those more deliberate occasions where people might be putting things in knowing that they're incorrect. In most instances, if it's a genuine mistake, we'll work with you to make sure that you get it right in your tax return.
0: The head of the United Nations Nuclear Agency has signalled Iranian nuclear enrichment sites will be visited by his inspectors, a key component in the interim US-Iran deal to reach an end to the war. An Iranian diplomat instead insisted any such visit would only come after a final deal. The US and Iran offered contradictory remarks earlier about whether those sites would be inspected. A week after the two countries signed an interim deal, leaders from the US and Iran have repeatedly disagreed in public about what the document actually means. A doctor who recently returned to France from a humanitarian mission in the Democratic Republic of Congo has tested positive for Ebola, marking the country's first confirmed case linked to the current outbreak, according to the country's health ministry. The patient has also been in isolation, and health authorities are tracing contacts, the ministry says, adding to that the risk to the wider European population was low. World Health Organization Chief Tedros Adhanom Ghebreyesus says there is no need for panic. Tedros told a press conference that in the past 50 years, less than 30 Ebola cases had been detected outside of Africa. Now look at weather across the capital cities. A shower or two in Muggeridge in Brisbane with a top of 21. 18 in showers on Gadigal Country, Sydney, while it's 15 and mostly sunny on Ngunnawal and Ngambri Country, Canberra. 14 in partly cloudy in Nam, Melbourne, and sunny in Nipaluna, Hobart with a max of 12. A top of 17 and partly cloudy in Tardanya, Adelaide. Sunny and 22 degrees in Borloo, Perth, and sunny in Garamilla, Darwin with a top of 32 degrees. And that's been the latest from NIRS News.
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4: Hey, good morning, Adelie Mob out there for a Thursday morning. Thursday's Triple Play with Ray about 7:30. But before we get into any of that sort of stuff, I'd just like to acknowledge the traditional owners of the land on which we are broadcasting from here in West End, Brisbane. And also I'd like to acknowledge our elders past, present and emerging. How you doing? How you doing? Get your slippers on if you haven't been outside the house yet. I'm just giving you a heads up. That's what I do. Just try to give you a heads up. What's doing today? Send me through your requests or shout outs. Got plenty of information for you guys about our NAIDOC events, which are coming up. NAIDOC week is from the 5th to the 12th of July. So I'll be getting those community shout outs coming up very, very soon. But let's get straight into the music this morning.

Hey, Sarah Stora there, back in the territory right here on the Brekkie Show with your host Ray. Before that one, Millionaires Becky Cole and Casey Chambers. I think Casey Chambers brought out a book the other day. Apparently it's a good read. Maybe go check that out. Now I've got a couple of NAIDOC events here. So Friday the 3rd of July, the Inala NAIDOC launch, so cultural performances, light refreshments. That's at 37 Swallow Street in Inala, 10 a.m. to 12 p.m. Then the following day, on the Saturday, the 4th of July, Mananjali NAIDOC Family Fun Day. Live entertainment, traditional dance, cultural education, market stalls, food, free rides, and kids' activities on the Saturday. That's at Jubilee Park in Bowie, down there in Bow Desert. And the official opening and welcome to country begins at 9 a.m. And on the Sunday, the 5th, Sunshine Coast NAIDOC Family Fun Day. Join the Sunshine Coast Family Fun Day, community, culture, performances, and market stalls. That's at Kings Beach in Caloundra, where the stage and the lawns are, between Burgess Street and Princess Lane, Kings Beach, 10 a.m. to 4 p.m. So there's a couple of events to kick off the NAIDOC celebrations, and I'll be talking about a few other ones a little bit later, but let's keep the music rolling here this morning. Hope you're doing okay for a Thursday. This is old Slim Dusty here, Return of the Stockman, right here on The Brekkie Show.

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2: Hey, good morning, your deadly mob. Ray here again on the Brekkie Show to take you from 6 through to 9 o'clock, Monday to Friday. Now, any of the mob up there in Bundy, the IBA Deadly Hoops Basketball Clinic and 3-on-3 is coming your way to Bundy and Gander this June. A free basketball event for young people aged between 8 and 16, featuring skill sessions, games, mentoring, and 3-on-3 action with some deadly coaches and role models. So that will be at the Bundaberg PCYC on the 29th of June, 9 a.m. to 3 p.m. And it'll be at the Gunnedah Health and Wellbeing Centre the following day on the 30th, 9 a.m. to 3 p.m. So if you know anybody up that way in Bundy and they're into basketball, you can find out more information on the Indigenous Basketball Australia Facebook page. If you just click on there or do a search on there, you'll be able to find out some more information on that one. So, yeah, that's deadly for any of the mob up that way in Bundy that are into their basketball. Oh, excuse me, my voice. Alrighty. Hope you're doing well this morning. Don't forget, plenty of time to get your requests through. 0493 222 822 is how you can get that one done. I'm still sifting through the library here, sorting out what we're going to do for Thursday's Triple Play with Ray around about 7:30. I haven't locked down an artist yet. Maybe you could help me out. Maybe you could send me a text, throw a few artists my way, and then we can just go from there. What do you reckon? You want to help me out for a Thursday morning? Sometimes I just need all the help I can get. All righty, let's keep it going here this morning.
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This is AAA.

Hey, Darius Rucker there, straight to hell right here on The Brekkie Show with your host Ray. And before that one, Kenny Chesney, Reality, and John Williamson, Mates on the Road. Plenty of mates on the road this morning, I'm sure. Stay safe, look after yourselves out there. Drive conservatively, don't be rushing around. Leave 5, 10, 15 minutes earlier than you really need to. That way you don't have to worry about rushing around. That's what I say. Hey, thanks to the person who texted me through a Thursday's Triple Play with Ray. We're going to do that. Let's do a little bit of Cody Johnson today. You forgot to tell me who you are and what suburb you're at so I could give you a little bit of a shout out. But, yeah, deadly. So we've got some Cody Johnson heading your way for Thursday's Triple Play with Ray today. Normally do that around about 7:30. Excuse me, if you are new to the Brekkie Show, that's what we like to do on a Thursday, is play three songs back to back to back from the same artist. So there, that's what we're going to do. 6:50 here in the studios here in West End Brisbane. Hope you're enjoying the music so far. Don't forget to jump on our socials, eh? There's only a couple of days left, I'm pretty sure, to secure your tickets to the NAIDOC Ball, if that's what you're planning on doing with your family and friends. All the entertainment that is going to be there on the night is also up on our socials, so you can check out who is going to be there. We interviewed Jet Cameron last week. He is going to be one of the artists there that are going to be entertaining you for the night, but there are some more, so why not go on there and check out who it's going to be. Now, yeah, so that's not too far away now. I think it's the 11th of July. Righto, let's keep the music rolling here. This is Uncle Roger Knox here, and this song is called I Am, right here on The Brekkie Show with your host, Ray Nagus.

0: G'day, it's Dylan Wright and you're listening to AAA Murray Country.
1: Hey there, Harrison Peterson here from NIRS News, coming to you from the lands of the Yuggera and Turrbal peoples. 86 recommendations tabled in federal parliament is a chance to modernise Australia's native title laws. The Australian Law Reform Commission's Fulfilling the Promise of Mabo, Reforming the Future Acts Regime final report says traditional owners have been denied fair compensation under the Native Title Act. The Native Title Council says it believes traditional owners have been shortchanged by tens of billions of dollars. The council's CEO, Jamie Lowe, has told the ABC, "The report is a chance to address the unfairness that's currently in the system."
2: Fundamentally what it is, it's an act which impairs or affects your property right. So those people that are homeowners out there, you've got a backyard, someone wants to build a road through it, you're entitled to negotiate with them, entitled to compensation through the Future Acts regime, in this instance, Native Title. So that's its simplest form. It's a regime that is probably outdated now in 2026. And so what the 86 recommendations do contemplate a better way forward.
1: The way Australia's Security and Intelligence Organisation assesses the possibility of future terror attacks needs to be changed. That's according to Mike Burgess, the director of ASIO, who says Australia's threat level, probable, does not accurately describe Australia's current situation.
3: Australia's terrorism threat level remains at probable, but I don't believe the system was designed for a situation like the one we face now. Probable does not tell the full story.
1: A probable threat level means either an attack or plans to stage an attack has a greater than 50% chance of happening within 12 months. Still to come, the latest on bird flu after a third case was detected in South Australia yesterday. Details after this.
4: 1-800-MEDICARE, you're speaking with a registered nurse. How can I help?
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9: Program sponsor.
1: The public is still being urged to record any sick animals as tests continue to determine if more animals have contracted the H5 bird flu strain. There have been 3 confirmed cases of the deadly virus, 2 in migratory birds in Western Australia and 1 migratory bird in South Australia. WA's Agricultural Minister Jackie Jarvis has told the ABC there's still no reports that the virus has spread to any native animals.
10: Winter is a time when we see migratory seabirds come ashore, birds that would not normally land in WA that are offshore, and so we ask the public to remain alert.
1: Conservation experts are warning that if this bird flu strain takes hold of the entire country, it could devastate endangered bird and mammal species, including the swift parrot and the Tasmanian devil. Israeli troops will not leave southern Lebanon, even if the US demands it. The message from the country's defense minister, Israel Katz, comes as peace talks are taking place between Lebanon and Israel. Israel ending its strikes on Lebanon and withdrawing from the country's south is a key component of US and Iranian peace negotiations. Israel has also attacked Hezbollah fighters in southern Lebanon, despite its ongoing ceasefire with Beirut. After interviewing a controversial far-right extremist, Karl Stefanovic is set to leave the Today Show and cut ties with Channel 9. The interview that was uploaded to his podcast on Tuesday evening and pulled yesterday morning has reportedly triggered crisis talks at Channel 9. During the interview, Stefanovic told Tommy Robinson he admired his tenacity and courage. Robinson is an anti-Islam activist who has a long list of criminal convictions, including assault and contempt of court. Now, a quick look at weather across the capital cities. A shower or two in Muggeridge in Brisbane with a top of 21. 18 in showers on Gadigal Country, Sydney, while it's 15 in mostly sunny on Ngunnawal and Ngambri Country, Canberra, 14 in partly cloudy in Nam, Melbourne, and sunny in Nipaluna, Hobart, with a max of 12, a top of 17 in partly cloudy in Tandanya, Adelaide, sunny and 22 degrees in Borlu, Perth, and sunny in Garamilla, Darwin, with a top of 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And that's the latest from NIRS News.
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11: Hey, good morning, and deadly mob out there for a Thursday. We've only got one more day left after today, and then it is the weekend. How good is the weekend? What are you going to get up to this weekend? Plenty to do, plenty to see. I've got plenty of information on some more NAIDOC events too coming up in the second hour of the show here. As I just gaze up at the big screen here, it's 4 degrees today in Canberra, so it's 3 degrees hotter than it was yesterday, but it's still that cold. Oh my goodness, what is going on down there? Who would want to live in Canberra? I don't know. Hats off. I take my hats off to their mob in Canberra. I remember when I moved down when I was a young fella from Darwin. We used to live in Darwin for a few years, and then we moved to Toowoomba. Worst time of the year to move to was winter time. We left Darwin and moved down this way, and it was winter time, and the bus broke down. So when we flew into the airport here, Brisbane, got off the plane and jumped on the bus. It was McCafferty's back then. I don't think the McCafferty service is around anymore. I think it's only the other bus services are around, but get about halfway up the range and the bus broke down in the middle of winter, and I just looked at my mum and my sister like, what are we even doing here? Can we go back to Darwin, please, where it's a little bit warmer? So yeah, anyways, mustn't have scared me off, because I ended up doing about 20 years in Toowoomba, stayed there for about 20 years. So there must have been something good about the place to keep me around that long. Love the old Toowoomba days, that is for sure. Alrighty, this is Vic Sims here. Hey, Sheriff, right here on the Brekkie Show with your host, Ray Nagus.

Hi, I'm Talika Clancy. My mob is the Willy Willy Waka Waka and Grang Grang, and you're listening to Murray Country. Triple A Murray Country. I keep doing that, missing Triple A. You're listening to Triple A Murray Country.

0: Nathan Parsons, aka The Gift. Proud walk, welcome in.
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Triple A Murray Country, The Brekkie Show, that's where you'll find me, right here. That was James Johnston there. Before that one, Dan Sultan, Won't Give You That, and Light Me Up, Hunter Hayes, before that one. Hey, hope you're enjoying your morning so far. Thanks very much to all the people that have sent through messages this morning. Looking for requests and just general good morning Ray messages. We love all that sort of stuff here at AAA Murray Country. Don't forget, we're rolling into Thursday's Triple Play with Ray. Thanks to the listener that suggested Cody Johnson today. So that's what we're going to do, three of his songs back to back to back. Now, I've been slowly just revealing what's happening for NAIDOC and the events that are happening. So we're up to Tuesday. So Tuesday the 7th of July is the Logan NAIDOC Family Fun Day down there at the Kingston Butter Factory in the Cultural Precinct. So that's 270 Jacaranda Ave in Kingston. And that kicks off at 9 a.m. for that one. And the other Tuesday event that's going on is out there at Ipswich, and they've moved that one. They used to have it at Briggs Road, and then they moved it over there to the Ipswich Racecourse. And then I think it was last year they moved it into the Nicholas Street precinct. So check that one out. So it's moved if you're planning on being at the Ipswich NAIDOC, which is on the Tuesday. And on the Wednesday, we've got the Inala NAIDOC Fun Day, and that's over there at the Greenfield Complex in Freeman Road, so the normal spot there. And that kicks off at 10 a.m. and finishes around about 2 p.m. And down the Gold Coast, the NAIDOC Community Day is down there, 296 Narang Broadbeach Road in Carrara. And that one kicks off at 10 a.m. and goes through to about 2 p.m. So you'll get all the stuff down there, you know, your stalls, your cultural food, your cultural entertainment, and plenty of laughs and good yarns. So why not check that out? So that's, what are we taking that up to Wednesday? So I'll give you Thursday, Friday, and Saturday a little bit later on. Righto, this is another artist that's going to be up there at the Gympie Muster. This is Amber Lawrence, Fill It Up, right here on The Brekkie Show.

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Triple M Murray Country, the Brekkie Show. I like that little one. Just a real casual one, eh? Hey, yeah, that's right. Thursday's Triple Play with Ray. Let's get into it, eh? Thanks to the listener that sent in the message there before. This is Cody Johnson here. Till you can't, right here on the Brekkie Show.

Hey, there we go. Another Thursday's triple play with Ray. All done. Cody Johnson there. Three of the best there. Till you can't. Wild Palmino and the Painter. Hey, keep the requests rolling through. This is a request. Good morning to Talia. Thank you very much for sending through this deadly song by Luke Combs. I hope you have a wonderful day. This is Remember Him That Way right here on The Brekkie Show.

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1: Hey, you mob. Kevin Crepignery here. Campbell Health is celebrating 50 years with a gala ball on Saturday the 1st of August. 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

0: Hey there, Harrison Peterson here from NIRS News, coming to you from the lands of the Yuggera and Turrbal peoples. Traditional owners are owed tens of billions of dollars, according to the Native Title Council, following the tabling of the Australia Law Reform Commission's report that's found that Native Title Act is discriminatory in the way it deals with the property rights of Indigenous people. The Council says that the report's 86 recommendations that have been tabled in Federal Parliament is a good start. Jamie Lowe is the Council's Chief Executive Officer. He told the ABC a lot of the money owed to traditional owner groups is being held by governments across the country.
1: There's these past acts as well, so future acts which haven't been compensated and which are owed to traditional owners, which we estimate into the tens of billions of dollars, owed by generally state and territory governments, sometimes the Commonwealth government as well. So that's the bill that exists. That's not speculation, that's something that exists already.
0: The Council says if the recommendations are adopted, it would reform the Act to make it more fairer and more just in the future. Australia is facing more complex threats, according to the Australian Security Intelligence Organisation. During his annual threat assessment address, ASIO Director Mike Burgess reflected on the threats that have faced Australia in the last 12 months. During the speech, he defended how much the organisation spent on counter-terrorism resources before the Bondi Beach mass shooting last December.
2: We increased CT resourcing when we raised the threat level in 24, and it continued to grow in the months before Bondi. Resourcing followed the threat.
0: Mr. Burgess also highlighted limitations in Australia's current threat level, probable. He says the country is facing an unprecedented level of threats. A probable threat level means either an attack or plans to stage an attack has a greater than 50% chance of happening within 12 months. A new centrist political party has been announced, and it's being led by independents in federal parliament. Zali Steggall and Allegra Spender's Community Strong Australia says it will focus on bringing the country together. In a statement, the party says voters want practical solutions to issues facing the country, including cost of living, climate change, and healthcare. It says its approach will offer an evidence-based alternative to the major parties. Planning on doing your tax return soon? Well, the Australian Taxation Office is urging people not to rush their returns and to wait for when the pre-fill option becomes available. The ATO's Assistant Commissioner, Anita Challen, has told SBS the option is fast and reduces errors.
3: Our focus is always to try and work with taxpayers in the first instance so that they get it right. We sort of reserve penalties or any other consequences for those more deliberate occasions where people might be putting things in knowing that they're incorrect. In most instances, if it's a genuine mistake, we'll work with you to make sure that you get it right in your tax return.
0: The head of the United Nations Nuclear Agency has signalled Iranian nuclear enrichment sites will be visited by inspectors, which is a key component in the interim United States-Iran deal to reach an end to the war. An Iranian diplomat instead insisted any such visit would only come after a final deal is reached. The US and Iran offered contradictory remarks earlier about whether those sites would be inspected. A week after the two countries signed an interim deal, leaders from the US and Iran have repeatedly disagreed in public about what the document actually means. In sport and in the FIFA World Cup, Switzerland has upset host Canada with a 2-1 victory in Vancouver. The win has cemented Switzerland as the top team in Group B. Also in Group B, Bosnia has just recorded a 3-1 win over Qatar in Seattle. Now a quick look at weather across the capital cities. A shower or two in Muggeridge in Brisbane with a top of 21. 18 in showers on Gadigal Country, Sydney, while it's 15 in mostly sunny on Ngunnawal and Ngambri Country, Canberra. 14 in partly cloudy in Nam, Melbourne, and sunny in Nipaluna, Hobart with a max of 12. A top of 17 in partly cloudy in Tandanya, Adelaide. Sunny and 22 degrees in Borloo, Perth, and sunny in Garamilla, Darwin with a top of 32. And that's the latest from NIRS News.
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6: Hey, good morning, Daily Mob, for a Thursday morning. We're in the last hour of the show. Let's Talk will be in after 9 o'clock news and weather, and of course the lads in the afternoon with the 3 p.m. drive show to take you through to 6 p.m. with some more deadly music and more deadly yarns. How you going this morning? It's been all right this morning, I'd reckon. It was a little bit chilly when I strolled out. That's probably what I get for walking out with no jumper on and no shoes. I tried to do a quick dash to the car, but I'm just forgetting that I'm getting older, and I can't be doing the mad dashes anymore in case I blow the hammies out. Back in the days, I wasn't too bad. I had a little bit of dash about me, depending on who you speak to. They'll let you know whether I could or I couldn't, and I'm not doing it anymore. I don't want the hammies to blow on me these days, I tell you what. It takes you too long to recover from any sorts of injuries at all. Alrighty, I've got some more NAIDOC event information coming up for you a little bit later, which is not too far away. Always creeps up on us, NAIDOC, as we are at the end, the tail end of June. Doesn't the year just go so fast? You blink and, oh my goodness, it's gone. Alrighty, this is Stiff Gins here, Diamonds on the Water, right here on The Brekkie Show.

Hey, you mob, Rhonda Purcell here. My mob are Quandamooka people, Waka Waka people, and the Goa Koa people. And you're listening to Deadly Murray Country here.

Hey, Triple A Murray Country, The Brekkie Show, Sam Hunt there, Body Like a Back Road. Before that one, Casey Barnes, Hard Times. Taylor Moss, one of the Gympie Muster artists that's going to be up there playing with Fire. And, of course, we kick the hour off with Stiff Gins. How you going? 20 minutes past the hour here on The Brekkie Show. Let's talk. We'll be in after the 9 o'clock news and the weather. Now, I was going to continue on with the other NAIDOC events. So Thursday, we got the NAIDOC event there at the Kindy over there on the north side at Tagum, 421 Beams Road. Kicks off at 10 a.m., finishes around about 3 p.m. And then on Friday, Musgrave Park, the big one, down here in Musgrave Park. Everybody knows where the Musgrave Park is. Heaps of stuff going on there on Friday and Saturday. There's the Wynnum NAIDOC Family Fun Day out there in George Clayton Park in Manly. Kicks off at 10 a.m. and goes right through to 2 p.m. And then, of course, the NAIDOC Ball Saturday the 11th at the Brisbane Community. The Brisbane Community NAIDOC Ball is held at the Royal International, their convention centre there, 600 Gregory Terrace in Bowen Hills. Kicks off at 5:30 and goes until late. Black tie event. There you go. Black tie event. How cool. Righto, the next one we got here is Rugby Band Stomping Ground. Where's your stomping ground?

Lady A Compass right here on the Brekkie Show. Hey, we've got a game on tonight, the Rabbitohs versus Parramatta. The Eels, I don't know who's going to win it. Don't take my advice. Don't take any of my tips. I think I only got two last week. Oh, my goodness. But Latrell Mitchell, the big news, he's was expected to be back this week. He was expected to go into, well, expected to be picked to play for the Blues. But it looks like he's out maybe for another 3 or 4 weeks. So Latrell Sigwald keeps his spot there in the centres. And Jai Gray is at fullback there. Honestly, don't know. I'm just gonna stick with the Rabbitohs here. Mitchell Moses is back for the Eels. I don't know. I mean, I'm sure he'll help him in some way, but he's just under an injury cloud all the time. It seems like I think he's got bad hammies or something, that lad. So, yeah, we will see what goes on there. But that's on tonight, 7:50 kickoff. Who are you going to be on, the Eels or the Rabbitohs? But I'm gonna stick with the old mighty Rabbitohs and see how they go tonight. Hey, don't forget, if you haven't jumped on, not too much longer now until ticket sales close for the NAIDOC Ball. Jump on our socials and buy your tickets. All the mob that are going to be entertaining you for the night are up there on our socials as well, so you can see who's going to be a part of the night. All right, let's keep the music rolling here this morning. This is Saltwater Band right here on the Brekkie.

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Triple A Murray Country, The Brekkie Show, Mel Haggard and The Strangers there, The Fugitive. Hey, that's it. It's time for me to wrap the show up. Thanks very much for joining us again this morning here on The Brekkie Show. I'm sure you loved all the diddly country music that we played for you this morning. Don't forget, Let's Talk will be in after the 9 o'clock news and weather. And I hope you have a deadly day. We will do it all again tomorrow from 6 a.m. Don't forget, tomorrow is Fire Emoji Friday. So get your fire emojis ready to send them through. And look, you can text requests and stuff through now if you want to. So when I get in the morning, I'll just know they're sitting there ready to go. All right, have a deadly day, and I'll see you, your mob, tomorrow.

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0: Hey there, Harrison Peterson here from NIRS News, coming to you from the lands of the Yuggera and Turrbal peoples. Australia's threat level system is flawed and needs to be updated to reflect the country's situation. That's according to the director of the Australian Security Intelligence Organisation, who's given his annual threat level assessment overnight. The argument is Australia's current threat level, probable, undersells the number of threats facing Australia. Federal Home Affairs Minister Tony Burke has told the ABC it's a broad definition.
1: Once you're at probable, the next official ratcheting up is expected, where you have a very specific event that you have intelligence about that is about to occur. And we are not at that point. But within probable, there is a spectrum. And what Mike Burgess was making very clear last night is it has continued to increase the intensity of the threat level since we originally did the escalation to probable.
0: 86 recommendations tabled in federal parliament is a chance to modernise Australia's native title laws. The Australian Law Reform Commission's Fulfilling the Promise of Mabo, Reforming the Future Acts Regime final report says traditional owners have been denied fair compensation under the Native Title Act. The Native Title Council says it believes traditional owners have been shortchanged by tens of billions of dollars. The council CEO, Jamie Lowe, has told the ABC the report is a chance to address the unfairness currently in the system.
2: Fundamentally what it is, it's an act which impairs or affects your property right. So those people that are homeowners out there, you've got a backyard, someone wants to build a road through it, you're entitled to negotiate with them, entitled to compensation through the Future Acts regime, in this instance, native title. So that's its simplest form.
3: Mm-hmm.
2: It's a regime that is probably outdated now in 2026, and so what the 86 recommendations do contemplate a better way forward.
0: The public is still being urged to record any sick animals as tests continue to determine if more animals have contracted the H5 bird flu strain. There have been 3 confirmed cases of the deadly virus, 2 in migratory birds in Western Australia and 1 migratory bird in South Australia. WA's Agricultural Minister Jackie Jarvis has told the ABC there's still no reports that the virus has spread to any native animals.
4: Winter is a time when we see migratory seabirds come ashore, birds that would not normally land in WA that are offshore, and so we ask the public to remain alert.
0: Israeli troops will not leave southern Lebanon, even if the US demands it. The message from the country's defence minister, Israel Katz, comes as peace talks are taking place between Lebanon and Israel. Israel ending its strikes on Lebanon and withdrawing from the country's south is a key component of US and Iranian peace negotiations. Israel has also attacked Hezbollah fighters in southern Lebanon, despite its ongoing ceasefire with Beirut. After interviewing a controversial far-right extremist, Carl Stefanovic is set to leave the Today Show and cut ties with Channel 9. The interview that was uploaded on Tuesday evening and pulled yesterday morning has reportedly triggered crisis talks at the Channel 9. During the interview, Stefanovic told Tommy Robinson he admired his tenacity and courage. Robinson is an anti-Islam activist who has a long list of criminal convictions, including assault and contempt of court. In sport and in the FIFA World Cup, hosts Canada have been upset by Switzerland after losing 2-0 in Vancouver. The win has cemented Switzerland as the top team in Group B. Also in Group B, Bosnia and Herzegovina have also recorded a 3-1 win over Qatar in Seattle. Meanwhile, Morocco is currently taking on Haiti in Atlanta, and Scotland is up against Brazil in Miami. Now, quick look at weather across the capitals. A shower or two in Mugajin, Brisbane, with a top of 21. 18 with showers on Gadigal Country, Sydney, while it's 15 and mostly sunny on Ngunnawal and Ngambri Country, Canberra. 14 and partly cloudy in Nam, Melbourne, and sunny in Nipaluna, Hobart, with a max of 12. A top of 17 and partly cloudy in Tandanya, Adelaide, and sunny in 22 degrees in Borley, Perth, and sunny in Garamilla, Darwin, with a top of 32 degrees. And that's been the latest from NIRS News.
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1: Coming to you from the lands of the Turrbal and Yuggera peoples, this is Karen Durante for Let's Talk.
2: Yes, hello and welcome to Let's Talk. Firstly, I'd like to acknowledge our ancestors and our elders whose shoulders we stand on. Also want to acknowledge traditional owners of the land where you're listening to this broadcast from and acknowledge that Aboriginal and Torres Strait Islander peoples have never ceded their sovereignty. Today we're catching up with First Nations owner, business owner and artist Michael Connolly. His face is probably familiar to you, especially if you've seen his store at various community events around southeast Queensland. Now, I have just learnt something about what Michael's planning to do, but I'll let him tell you the story. Michael, welcome to Let's Talk.
3: Yes, thank you for the invite and the beautiful morning in southeast Queensland and, and the beautiful time of the year is NAIDOC.
2: Yeah.
3: And it's very, very important to our people, as you know.
2: Yeah, absolutely. So I did kind of allude that there's a little bit of a change happening. Of course, to start off with, tell us your mob.
3: My mob, Collerly from southwest Queensland to Thargaminda and goes across into the territory and out to under South Australia and across into Alice Springs on sort of the Uluru side. And my mother's Gadooga on the Colga River of northwest New South Wales, west of Lightning Ridge, and her dreaming runs across and runs up to the Rainbow Valley, southeast and Arunda as well.
2: And those connections have actually helped you with your business, haven't they? Because you've been able to link in not only with Queensland mob, New South Wales mob, but Northern Territory mob, haven't you?
3: Well, all over, because if you know your song lines and your story lines and marriage lines, well, then they all connect a lot of some different areas. Like Broome comes into the territory into Cullerly that way, and then also Mum's got the dreaming from down through Wadjuri, you know, right across in that way, and then in South Australia comes across as well. Then you got down to the western side of New South Wales into Wilcannia, and that's part of the Wonkamara group, and that's part of our song lines and our language groups in there. So north, south, east and west of a lot of Indigenous lands, and being the smaller ones close in, we have so many connections. So my connections are very strong in those areas what I speak about. And when you get to know it as you grow older, and when you talk to different mobs, that they all knew our family. Like all Aboriginal people and Torres Strait Islander people, they always know who you are. You mention one name, you look like somebody, and everybody knows your family. So you always got 2,000 or 3,000 connections that you didn't know you had, so, which is very important to me, because without those connections and your storylines and that, it's how I built the business and got to know everybody and got to know our stories and then tell the stories and got into speaking about it and educational and helping others that have come from the removal times of the 1800s, and they finish up in different towns, different places, and I've had them come to me shopping, and they've even finished up relations of mine from Gadooga and some mob from Cullerly, and, you know, they said, how do you know these things? I said, well, we grew up there, and everybody knew everybody, they knew where you all come from. So by young ones coming to me shop and sitting with me, and I've got all my connections here in boxes and pull them out and find their names, and so that's how important our people are all over Australia and in the Torres Strait, that the connections of each other's and the way we travel. And the family size is like Mum and Dad's family were 10. Then you get families on that were 10. So we're down to 2 and 3. So
2: yeah.
3: If you go back on one Aboriginal lady was in my shop one day and she had about 10 or 15 kids. They've had 10 or 15. So when they have a family gathering, they get a football field to join up and meet each other's cousins and uncles and aunties, because that's how we were and that's how the big families travelled about. And when you find that some of the families are, how come they're in Western Australia? Well, a lot of them got on the droving, finished up in the northern part of Australia. Then they finished up doing work into Western Australia. Then down the southern parts in Victoria, a lot of them finished up here because they got jobs and moved up this way. And a lot of them were married into the mobs up this way. So you have to really look at your lineage and your connections and to know, as I said to my daughter, I said, if you meet an Aboriginal fella, find the name and the connection, because through your grandmothers on both sides and your grandfathers, you've got about 1,000 there, and they'll have about 1,000, so you could be related. So that's another thing. Our families were so big and so separated that nowadays, if you meet someone, 9 times out of 10, it's a young fella looking for family, and you'll be part of your family, what you didn't know of.
2: Michael, I wonder if we can talk a bit about your journey to art and then establishing your business. Where did the interest come from?
3: Well, I come out of Western Queensland, and I came down, and Dad said, oh, just see if we can go and find out any information on his mother. So I went to Family History here in Charter Street and done a bit of research in there. And then I was sitting down one day talking to a couple of old fellas, and Mum's brother's an artist, and he said, why don't you go to the markets, Brisbane? So I went out home and cut some didgeridoos and come back and painted a few. I went down to the market, and I had 10 didgeridoos and a card table and a bit of tarp. And then it started from there in 30 years ago. And then I went from Redcliffe into the Pier Markets at the time. And then the Pier Markets, I went over to Southbank. And I had about 15 years at Southbank and all the changes in Southbank. And then I moved back over to the Pier Markets and then got sick of them. So I moved back into Redcliffe for the markets. And then I thought, how can I make this easier? So we decided to have a bit of a shop at our house. Well, then that grew out of the house. And then that started here about 16 years ago in our shop precinct where we are now, 16 years ago. So I went from a card table, 10 didgeridoos, to a stall at the piers, to a 7-metre stall at South Bank, back into Redcliffe with a 7-metre stall, and then in a shop, which I've had in this 349 McDonald Road for, 16 years here.
2: And did you make the didgeridoos yourself? And if you did, who taught you the skill? Because it's not something that you can just, pick up, if you know what I mean.
3: Oh, yeah, well, I learned off a lot of blokes when I was knocking around the markets and talking about it. And I said, you at home, you get some digits. So then I rung up the old man and he said, come out, I'll show you. So I went out and showed me. Then Mum's brother showed me a bit of work on it. I met another bloke who showed me to clean them up and clean all the termites out of them. And so it was just a matter of meeting different Aboriginal men, and that sort of showed me little techniques and little ways. And then I designed my way around doing what they showed me and learn how to bark them properly. Then I finish up, clean them out, and then seal them. And then, my artwork came from my uncle on Mum's side, and away I went. So it's just development and learning and listen to what the old people can tell you. This is where the mistakes are today, that no one's listening to the old fellas talk. They're just doing what this new world has given them, so we're losing contract with that, you know?
2: Yeah. Are you still making didgeridoos?
3: Oh, I haven't been bush since before yogurt, COVID. I haven't been bush since then. And I had a few mates at a few digits up North Queensland, and they sent a few down. But, I've got a few digits. But because of the fake art I fought for 15 years, 20-odd years, more, 30 years, well, a lot of the imports from Indonesia came in.
2: Yeah.
3: They were made them by bamboo and boring them out over there, and they were painting them over there. So our market went from cutting 1,000 a year to about 500 a year, and now probably 10 or 15 a year I cut now to sell, because the market isn't high as it used to be when I first started 30 years ago.
2: The demand for didgeridoos.
3: Yeah, demand, yeah.
2: Mm. Of course, you mentioned the fake art side of things, and hopefully we'll get into that conversation, but talk about how you started up Dreamtime. I keep calling it Dreamtime Kalila Art. Are we saying it right?
3: Exactly.
2: It is right?
3: That's it, exactly right. You can always tell when you're an Indigenous person, you say one word to our mobs and they got an idea how to say it in their linguist. So a lot of them get that cut off, short off, whatever, but we get that same value of speaking.
2: Right. So, yeah. You mentioned, I guess, when you started, you were going to the markets, and then, I guess then at some stage, like you said, you had the shop front now at home. But did you get any support at all in starting up the business?
3: We got nothing. I've had nothing in my business support in 35 years. $0 anywhere. I went to ASIC at the time, and Deloitte said that, oh, no, I probably need to go and work for somebody else and become an artist with them. And, you know, it was all about that our mob's working for non-Indigenous businesses who give you the job to paint and they sell. And this is how it got into the fake art, because a lot of those non-Indigenous companies had money and had places in China and Indonesia and that, and they would get artists to do a painting and give them 20 or 50 bucks for it, then they go and make thousands on it. And this is why it all happened, because the art was stolen, it was never paid for in royalties, so that's how it all started. So I got into business that way and started to do my own stuff in my way. And then a lot of changes came through the arts, because as you know, back in the 70s when they first started to get the dot art off the ground and put it into canvas, onto canvas, well then everybody saw it. So once you become Aboriginal, then everybody started to do the dot art. So now the dot art is the only thing that you'll see on every shop in shops and products, where I've stayed with my traditional line work from New South Wales and Western Queensland and what I was showing. So I've stayed that way for a whole 30 years, and people say, well, why don't you put dots in? They'll sell more. And I said, but I'm telling my story the way that I see it on my country. And I said, if you go out on your country and you lay in the dirt and look around you, do you see a big heap of dots on the trees? I said, you don't. So I paint my stories the way that I was shown by my uncles.
2: So I guess one of the positives has been that you've been able to continue your cultural practice, if you like, and your mob's cultural practice through your artwork. Yes. What have been some of the other positives of, you know, apart from not getting the support when you initially started out, what have been some of the other positives around running your own business and practicing your culture?
3: I think the positives was having education in a way, as I was taught by an old mate in New South. He said, you educate people the way that you want to tell your story on your country with your people. And so out of that way, I got to do more. I went to some schools, but then the schools were only looking for a 50-cent job to throw a boomerang. They weren't interested on our historical stories of removals, of what happened to our women, what happened to the children. They only wanted to know about the art and what they know on a boomerang. So I had to develop a way that I could turn this into a good business, make it as an education business. So then I went, and my wife got me connected up with the Indigenous Leadership Centre in Canberra. So I'd done trips back and forward to Canberra for the men's business, and also Cirque T, Cirque 4, and that in leadership. And out of that, I met all other Indigenous businesses people on how they started, and especially the Skeen family. That's a great story, Joe Skeen. Them, they started on the back lawn at their house in Logan. And look at them. They started the business, Murrawalka, and they've been around longer than me. So, you know, it was about knowing how to operate your business by learning to speak with the tourists, learning to speak with the local people that want to be educated and want to learn something. So I had to go and get myself sorted out, because I didn't know how to do that. And I got support from different people how to speak and how to showcase and tell your stories about your art and about your life on country and life in the bush. So, and people then got out of that and wanted to go and see that. So the tourism business would have started, but yeah, I didn't know how to do that, and the cost was going to be enormous, so I couldn't get money for that. So I just concentrated on markets, telling stories, and going bush and cutting didgeridoos, and that was my spiritual break, and then kept going, and here we are 7 days a week, 12 hours a day for 30 years.
2: 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Michael Connolly is my guest today. We're going to continue our conversation with Michael in a moment.

0: Blues down, the blues rise up. 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From the Delta to the desert, the Bayou to Brisbane, we got it all. It's the Blues Hour, Monday nights at 7 p.m. on AAA Murray Country.
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3: And I'm with Aboriginal artist and owner of Dreamtime Kalula Art, based out at Redcliffe, Michael Connolly. Been doing art and running a business, well, art, I guess the practice, 30 years, and then, of course, running the business as well, Dreamtime Kalula Art. Michael, before the break, we were talking about some of the positives that have come out from, you know, one, practicing your craft, but your culture, but also running your own business. What have been the challenges? I think you touched on it before, was dealing with the fake art, and then, of course, demand being what it is. It, you know, sometimes it's high and sometimes it's low, and you've got to adapt to those sorts of changes.
4: Yeah, that was a bit of a challenge, first off, because we had a lot of ideas, and then when you start off in business and you talk to other business people, especially in Rotary and those sort of areas I went into, and then you work out that a lot of the big businesses, everything's made from the ground. So by the time it gets to the top, these fellas are millionaires because they know how to get it from a dollar up to what they want, and then have 200-300 shops. So they're getting paid straight away. So all that way, and I said, okay, well, how can I do that? Then we thought about, you know, getting another shop here and there, but then to have the sales and the staff, so then that become, how do we do that? So we looked into that and we found out, well, just keep the markets going. We build up what we got, and over the markets, I build a good reputation. I done a lot of presentations, a lot of talking, speaks everywhere, and then got to the shop. So developing the business over that period of time and learning on how to adapt to, like, COVID. We're lucky we had a website, and COVID just took off with us and helped us because people weren't going shopping, they weren't going here, so our website really done it. So a lot of opportunities were coming up because we were making the opportunities before they happened. So it's getting to know the market around you, getting to know how to operate around that. So tourism has been a journey for me where a lot of people know my business Australia-wide and worldwide, and we get contacts from all around the world to get our products. And then we had to meet with a lot of the big galleries, not as an art gallery, but for the Indigenous peoples who have their art on products like bags and ties and scarves. So then we found those companies, and they were registered and paying the royalties on about 11 to 12% to the artists at the time. So we said, oh, well, if we can help our mob, well, let's go. So then we wanted a shop area. So we went from finding out who the companies were, having yarns about the artists and how they were, and I was up in the territory, done some stuff around, and yep, these are mob you contact this one. So after contacting all the suppliers who look after the artists from the territory right through, well, then we got their products in. And then we got with Dale Chapman from the Billy Bag, and Dale was starting off as the Bush Tucker lady. So then she did some stuff, and we started putting her stuff in, spices and herbs, and then she's built her business, as you know, a very well-renowned artist and business lady and up at Sunshine Coast now. So by meeting different Indigenous businesses people, then they had products that we never had. Well, we then started to build the souvenir business around in our shop. So by supporting the artists, supporting the different Indigenous businesses, and then we developed that connection for ourselves to look after each other's in the Aboriginal business frame.
3: Mm. So who, just looking at overseas, who are your, where are your biggest markets? Is it United States, UK, Europe? Where does most of your traffic come from?
4: It mainly comes out of Europe. We get a lot from Canada. And Get a few. We've had a few in from Mexico, which was different. We've a few from down South America. It's depending. What happens is a lot of the families from those areas have moved here to Australia, especially in Queensland, and so they get to know us. Then when their families came, they brought all their families. So I was just talking to a gentleman before in the shop and said that a young lady, Australian lady, married a or was getting to marry a German. Anyway, they turned up about six months ago and for the wedding. Well, all their families came from France, Italy, Germany, and they come here for the wedding. So out of that connection, we finished up with about four or five different countries in Europe and how they came. So it's been that open your doors, tell your story, be honest with people and enjoy the company, because they come here to enjoy our company and our land and our story. So I developed around invite them in and the way we have a yarn, have a talk. And then just talking to the gentleman before, and he says that, how many? I saw that family from come here for the wedding. They're here for 3 weeks. They come down every day for yarn and bought some products. They were shopping here every day for 3 weeks. So you don't know where they're going to come from. In Canada, now, when they had a lot of stuff through the COVID, a lot of families were living here, and their families couldn't come over and visit, so they had to send them gifts. And they all come to my shop. Now, a lot of the business people that go overseas now into different areas, they come and buy gifts from us to take to overseas companies and visits. So it's been that connection via the people from Europe and Canada and America and all them coming here, finding my shop online as an authentic Aboriginal art and craft and souvenir shop, genuine. And because of the fake art we done, it give my name out the front because I put my head out the front. And so we recognise, and then they've even come from the Gold Coast, been up here for 3 weeks, and they go on Google and they see my shop and they bang. They come set up here from the Gold Coast because they didn't want to shop at the $2 shops down there, and they come and buy the authentic art, help paying the royalties to all the artists that we support.
3: Last time I saw you, Michael, was at the Black Bold and Beautiful event over at the exhibition, yep. Brisbane Exhibition and Convention Centre, and you and your daughter were there with Dreamtime Kalula Art setting up a stall. But before we came to air, I know that this is traditionally, you know, a busy time for businesses like yourself as we head into NAIDOC this year. But you're just focusing now on online and the shop front at Redcliffe, yes?
4: That's it. As our shops are Clontarf, 349 McDonald Road, Clontarf, and we're absolutely flat out. We've got orders coming from all over Australia through businesses and governments, and they buy our products online, and they're supporting our artists, they're supporting our business. So we're actually working 7 days a week to clear the backlog of packing. We've got three packers on every day. We're packing and getting rid of on the Australia Post wagon every afternoon. We use our couriers, FedEx. And, yeah, to go to a market now, I wouldn't even have time to go and do it. We're that busy here.
3: So we won't see your lovely face at Musgrave Park?
4: No, because we work right up that, I think on that day is the 10th, isn't it?
3: I believe so, yes.
4: Yeah, well, I got a presentation in the city for a company to recognise NAIDOC Day through all their group in the one big company. So I'm going in there for a couple of hours and do the talk on NAIDOC, the prehistory, who we are, what we are. I'll take the Aboriginal Australia map in and see where they were born and if they knew the Aboriginal people on that lands. And I do a lot of that stuff. So if you're on our country and you walk our lands and where you work and where you live, do you know those traditional people of that land? And a lot of people don't. So I said, it's about time that you meet and greet with those people, and we can then walk with you as a reconciliation journey for us together.
3: Mm. I do love the theme because it shows the longevity of NAIDOC as, you know, a time of celebration. And I guess it's also about celebrating Aboriginal people's resistance to the control that authorities had over the lives of our ancestors, and for those who are living now, today still, who lived under the protectionist and the assimilationist sort of policies of the time. I wonder if I could, you know, get your thoughts, your around NAIDOC, what it means to you.
4: Well, if you go back to the original story of 1920s to 1930s, how NAIDOC actually started, and it was about the days when the old men and Ferguson, who he got mobs together. I was just trying to find the actual story and how that actually started with these old men that said, no, we've got to go out, we've got to get recognition. So the only way to get recognition is for NAIDOC history. And so I have it here. So 1920s to 1930s, the Aboriginal rights groups were boycotted Australia Day on 26th of January, and the protests and the status of the treatment of Indigenous peoples from the 1920s. And several organisations out of this, one particularly was the Australian Aboriginals Progressive Association in 1924, and then the Aboriginal Leagues in 1932. So their efforts for those old men and women of those days in the communities got together. And then it got up to the, in 1927, the AAAPA, the Aboriginal Australia League, was abandoning their work in 1927. And then William Cooper, the founder of the AAL, he drafted a petition to send to King George V and asking for special Aboriginal electorates in federal parliament. So that led us to 1940 to 1955. And the day of mourning was held on Sunday before Australia Day and was known as Aboriginal Day. In 1955, the Aboriginal Day was shifted to the first Sunday in July, after which it was decided the day should become not simply a protest day, not a protest day, but a celebration of Aboriginal culture. So that goes back to 1955, that the first part of NAIDOC really, really got into line. And it's not about everybody who we are, but it's about celebrating the Aboriginal culture. And that's how we should be looking at it, as the Aboriginal culture of what we celebrate for our people all over Australia, and the removals, closing the gap, and all the stuff that our old people went through. They talk about legacy last year. These old people, they've done the legacy from 1920s to 1940s, 1955, to give us that connection to, to do what we are doing today in the next generation. I'm 70 in February, so I hope that I leave something behind that I can teach my daughter and my son and their children, so they know what it was like to grow up and how we are now. So you get all this stuff that happened. And I think there's another part here was when William Cooper presented Prime Minister Joseph Lyons as proposed National Day of Aboriginal People. So that's how it was all started. So by these old people going to governments and then working with them and getting it organised to organisations and states and federal governments, and numbers of church groups supported our information of NAIDOC, and then the Aborigines Days of Observance Committee. So everything became written as, in my view, is the written words of government. So if you had an Aboriginal person like myself, you asked the question, NAIDOC, well, NAIDOC history to me is the National Aboriginal Day, Aboriginal and Islander Day of celebration, is meeting with families and talking the stories of the old people, how we got to here, the ones like William Cooper, the ones that were in all these, Charlie Perkins, the ones that done the Freedom Ride, every person of that era that went out on the roads to get recognised, because we weren't allowed here, we weren't allowed there, we just got to stay in the bush under a gum tree and we'd be right. So NAIDOC is more than just going to a market, buying a piece of art, but it's going to see the Aboriginal people, to meet and greet and really discuss what another person could do of non-Indigenous race to support and walk with us. And as I say to people, of all the troubles we've had and the racism that I've had through business, I say, what have I, as an Aboriginal person, done to you to make you dislike me as the way it is? I think that's a very important question, as I put out. Why are you like that? Why do you want to abuse me? Why do you want to make racism marks or remarks against me? Why don't you sit with me and have a yarn? Or is it because of my Aboriginality and the way that the from 1493 of the Doctrine of Discovery became to England, to the Federation, and to remove us from this country and this land and all the good rights taken back to the coffers of England? Well, that was the main objective, is why do you want to remove us? What have we done? And don't forget the massacres, and don't forget the removals of children. They're still doing it today. I had a gentleman yesterday in business who his mother passed away when he was six, and he's never seen or heard anything about family or anything, and he's in his 50s. So NAIDOC is very special. He's going to NAIDOC. I said, go to NAIDOC and mention your name. He said, don't go to you and me. I said, you just mention your name and your stories to people as you walk around, and you never know that you'll find someone looking for the same person or the same mob. So NAIDOC is about that connection, that family connection, that realisation of the hurt and pain of our old people, but the ones that stood up and went to government to get names and get things that governments will have a look at, and how we see it and how we can move forward. So it's very, very special that this day is just not about black fellas getting together for dance and art. It's about the traditional story of our removals, of our rejection, of our massacres, just to have a land of millions to the other people that saw it as a dollar sign, not as walking with us and sharing that knowledge and sharing that value to our people today. We could have been living in the same concept, beside each other, and be the happiest people in the world.
3: I do want to finish up with, you know, some other words of advice from you, Michael, if we could. And that is, if the, you know, potentially, you know, a young Aboriginal or Torres Strait Islander person listening to you right now through this, through the radio or either through the podcast, what advice would you give to them in terms of, you know, if, particularly if they want to establish their own business, whether it is another souvenir shop or whether it is, you know, doing something in the online space, you know, to do with technology, what have you. What's one bit of advice you would give to a young person starting out?
4: Believe in yourself, believe in your direction, and when you write your story, contact with people that have the knowledge. Like we, my daughter, 32, she's good at the internet. She's got friends that help her with the website. So we can't. We can do culture. I'm the cultural director of my business. I know my country. I know my land. I know my arts. I know my stories. I know my people. If you want to start up a business, you know all that. And when you know all that, the directions out of there of others that you meet. We have some of the most talented business people of Aboriginal and Islander who can do everything. They're so good on computers. They're so good on development. They're so good of putting colours and designs together. So if you're young and you want to start, get a good idea, come and have a yarn to me or others in business, get some direction, and then develop your mind around how you want people to see your face on the front door and get the information or get the gift or get anything that you're going to build to make a business for you. Sometimes we have to take knowledge from others because I don't know anything. I can read and write very little, but I can do it. I've done a bit of it. But education is the number one. Get really, really good educated, and then from there, develop your what takes your time. As I said, it took me 30 years to get to now, to where I am. And that's a lot of up and downs. I've been sued for 8 years straight on the fake art. I fought for the flag. I got sued in that. I was just human rights involved. I spent 10 to 15 years doing that. So you've got to be able to be strong. You've got to have people around you to support you, and you have to be speaking as you feel it, and then they can show you how to develop it and to put it out. It's a great journey. I've enjoyed every moment of it. Sometimes I wish I just walked away, but then I kept thinking, well, what have I done to walk away? Why do I deserve to walk away? How come non-Indigenous people can take our art? How can they can do this about our land? How can they take our people? How can they take our children? How can they do that? No, that's not going to keep happening. So we've got to educate, but the young ones need education to start. They get well educated in the white man's world. They can do what they want.
3: Appreciate your time today.
4: 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It's Dreamtime Kalula Art. 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
3: Michael Connolly, who's been my guest today here on Let's Talk. 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
3: And that is Let's Talk for today. We'll finish off with our artist of the week. That's Uncle Roger Knox. Here he is with a classic, Currie Rose.

0: In your 50s, staying on top of your eye health becomes increasingly important, even if you haven't noticed any major changes in your vision. This is a stage where risk of conditions like glaucoma, cataracts, and age-related macular degeneration starts to rise, often without obvious early symptoms. Matthew Walcott, a regional optometrist with IUAH, shares this important eye health message for our elders.
1: 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And just to get the best out of your vision, it's good to have those checkups. So even if you don't know there's something wrong, come in and have your eyes tested. And sometimes it's just great to be told, hey, you're doing well. Everything looks good.
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